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1: Once in a while, it is quite important to redesign your life. And how do you do that? There are a lot of ways to do that. But I prefer redesigning your space so that it gives you a new perspective, a fresh perspective. And if you have to redesign your space, your home, the best place is IKEA. You go to IKEA, you look at the different products they have there, the designs they have there. You try to imbibe those designs, those ideas into your home, right? But I have one person who has been responsible for this redesigning, who has been in this industry for more than 3 decades. And one very particular, peculiar thing about him is that he has been with this firm for more than 3 decades, which is quite rare in this era, right? Welcome, Mr. Vinod Jain.
2: Thank you. Thank you.
1: He is the managing director of IKEA Al Futtaim, and he has been managing Qatar, UAE, Oman, Egypt. How are you doing, sir?
2: Thank you. Thank you for having me in your studio.
1: So you have a very serene, calming appearance. Has anyone told you that? Whenever you speak or whenever you sit, you know, there's a very calming presence exuding out of me.
2: I've never realized that. Okay. And I don't know, but a lot of my friends and family, they say that when they come and sit with me, they get a positive vibe.
1: Wow.
2: So I'm happy for that.
1: Well, I can vouch that they're not lying. It's quite true. So I was listening to the conversation we were having off air. We were having this conversation with our MD, and you said that I'm a low profile guy, and I just go do my work and come back. So in this era, in this highly digitized era, how effective can this attitude be? Because I also like to be low profile, but in order to survive, we have to come in front of the camera. So how do you balance this idea and the problem that you have right now?
2: See, the way I look at it, I'm responsible for delivering the success of the company.
1: Okay.
2: And it's at the end of the day, that is not delivered by me as a person. It's delivered by a team.
1: True.
2: And, people you need to meet, you meet. People who need to meet me will come and meet me. But I don't want to be in the face of someone. Okay. Yeah, unnecessarily. If it is there, I'm invited to a certain place, I might go. But I don't go just for being seen.
1: Okay.
2: Because I don't think it's me who is important. It's my job that is important.
1: Work speaks for you.
2: Work speaks for the what you have to do. And work is not singular. Work is done by a team. And my job is to make sure that my team delivers what is required.
1: Beautiful. We will start from this thing. You said a team is very important in success, In order to have success, a good team is the most important ingredient. What makes a team a really good team or an extraordinary team, according to you, from your experience?
2: It is diversity. Okay. Yeah, if I have to start, I have close to 17 nationalities in my regional management team. And my regional management team comprises of the big store managers, the functional heads who are sitting in the regional office. I think out of 21 people, I have 16 or 17 nationalities.
1: Okay.
2: And it's important that you do not have people with the same strength. You have to have different strengths. The weakness of one person should be the strength of the other.
1: So they complement.
2: Yes, they complement each other. And I always feel, a chain is only as strong as its weakest link.
1: Well,
2: so it's about how do you carry all of you together? I mean, so it's about, for me, it's not about, one person is

0: strong atmosphere. No, how do you carry everyone together? And that's important. And I'm fortunate, my team, they stand with, you know, stand with each other, because in a lot of cases you see in team members trying to outshine, they outperform the other. Mm-hmm. Yeah, you will not see that. In fact, if somebody is struggling, they come together to help him. And that's how, you know, help him or her. So that's how I would like to see my team. And that's a unique culture we have.
1: The Executive Lens with RJ Sudhir. Executive Lens. 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
1: You are listening to Executive Lens, and today's guest is Mr. Vinod Jain, Managing Director, IKEA Alphatem.
2: When you say that, because actually this is how a team is supposed to be, but we can say a lot of people or a lot of teams are not like this. They're not performing like this. There's some internal competition going on between them, which eventually ruins the whole morale of the whole team.
3: One thing I started when I've been heading the organization now for 9 years.
2: Okay.
3: Is that nobody comes into my office to complain or gossip about another person.
2: Okay.
3: I always encourage them to sort it out between themselves. If they have indifference of opinion, are bound to happen.
2: True.
3: And if they cannot solve it, and you have Thomas here who is proof of it, I tell them both to come together.
2: Okay.
3: But they are adults. They are senior managers in the business. And I've always seen them, you know, once I have put my expectation that way, I have hardly had to sit down to, very rarely I'll have to intervene.
2: Okay.
3: But other than that, my team works very well with each other.
2: Beautiful, beautiful, beautiful. Now, one question, as you said, diversity is very important. And the sense of cooperation amongst team members is also quite important. I was thinking about how do you manage the diversity that you have? You said you have 17 nationalities. And when we say 17 nationalities, it means 17 different cultures, 17 different languages, 17 different mindsets. And the list goes on and on and on. So as a leader, how are you managing the diversity?
3: I think the common factor is the values.
2: Okay.
3: So if for Alphatem IKEA, we have respect, integrity, collaboration and excellence. And that gels well with the IKEA values. So you can actually put one over the other.
2: Okay.
3: When we have a new management team member coming in, and that applies for any role, doesn't have to be management team.
2: Okay.
3: They're always welcomed by the others. We are from outside, we are seen as a very, very close-knit team.
2: Okay.
3: So they say that IKEA is a close team. But you know, that's because we stand by each other. You'll never, even if I ask something that there is a problem with, the other one will never push the other person in front of the bus. They'll always stand by each other. But at the same time, when you have a new entrant, as long as they have a good attitude, and for me, the attitude is the most important. The knowledge we can give, yes, if they have right attitude, my team will embrace them. And that goes on with every single team.
2: Okay. Yeah.
3: So that seems very important to gel together as a team. I believe nothing is achieved by one person.
2: True. There are no individual gladiators.
3: Absolutely.
2: There's always a team.
3: You might have differences in terms of competencies.
2: Mm.
3: You will have different people running at different speeds. But it's still pulled together.
2: True.
0: The Executive Lens with RJ Sudhir. 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
1: You are listening to Executive Lens, and today's guest is Mr. Vinod Jain, Managing Director, IKEA Alphatem.
2: Now, let's focus on the fact of difference of opinion. And when we work, it is bound to happen. And as a leader, as you said, if two of my subordinates are having any kind of difference of opinion, you encourage them to sort it out. Now, in a scenario where you and your subordinate are having a difference of opinion, and how do you sort it out? What is your modus operandi? And what are the things that you imply, or what are the things that you try to apply in this negotiation?
3: In fact, you should attend one of our regional management team meetings.
2: Okay.
3: You know, first of all, I'm a very demanding manager.
2: Okay.
3: I've got very strong opinions. But one thing in our management meetings, everyone can express their
2: honest
3: opinion. And that opinion can be also completely the opposite of what I have put forward.
2: Okay.
3: And one thing I always let everyone is I hear everyone.
2: Okay.
3: And there are many times I have to correct my opinion.
2: Okay.
3: Because I, with my limited knowledge, this is what I thought. But when they open my thoughts to another area that I have not thought about, I am the first person to change. And that's not at office, even at home.
2: Okay.
3: My wife, my two sons, both of them have the opportunity to give their opinion and be part of the decision making.
2: Yes.
3: But I stand by one thing, is that as the head of the business, you know, I take the final call.
2: Hmm.
3: But also, if it goes wrong,
2: you also take the response.
3: I take the response, and buck stops on my table. Yeah, that's very clear. The head office, everyone knows. It's not about they said that or this thing. We have taken a decision. Yeah, we have gone wrong. So what?
2: Quite similar to Dhoni's stance. When India wins, boys played well. And India loses, it was my fault. There.
3: Yeah, I say it's my responsibility to see my team doesn't make wrong decisions.
2: Okay.
3: And to challenge those decisions at that point in time. But once it's taken and agreed, in fact, sometimes in the management team, we have also a democratic way. Okay, how many people are for this way? How many?
2: Okay.
3: And then we go with the majority sometimes. Oh, yeah. Beautiful. Yeah.
0: The Executive Lens with RJ Sudeen. Executive Lens. 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
1: You are listening to Executive Lens, and today's guest is Mr. Vinod Jain, Managing Director, IKEA Alphatem.
2: Now, one question I have. You talked about ownership. As you said, if something goes wrong, I take the responsibility. Similarly, how do you impart this attitude of ownership amongst your team members, especially young leaders, budding leaders who have joined the organization or who have been in the organization for like 3 to 5 years?
3: I feel every single person is a leader.
2: Okay.
3: He or she is a leader, not only in office, in their personal space as well, in at home, among their friends, among their peers, and in office. And leadership starts not with the position. Leadership is an attitude you need to be having. Mm-hmm. That, I want to be leading by example in anything I do.
2: Okay.
3: You cannot say leadership is linked to just a position.
2: Okay.
3: If the position is higher up in the organization, it becomes even more important. But it starts from childhood. If you see, if you go back to your days when you were studying in school or you were playing in a team, cricket or football, you would have always seen those two or three people who always, even though they were not the captain, they were always people who used to take the lead to help people, to guide people, to take them together. And I think that's an attitude you develop. And it's not something to do with you as the head of the business. It's about how do you make sure that is happening. So in fact, we have now a program that we are doing, Leadership by All, that is being rolled out.
2: Okay.
3: How do you take responsibility for it, even if it's a small area that you have?
2: Okay.
3: So I don't think it is about me. And I don't think it's even about my management team. It's about leadership at every level of our organization.
2: Okay. So the most non-cliched question in leadership debates, discussions, are leaders born or are they made? What is your answer?
3: I think you need to be born with a certain
2: attitude,
3: certain genes.
2: Okay.
3: But that alone doesn't make you a leader. You need to work hard. You need to be able to lead from the front. You need to, in fact, I have, the three C's of life, and I have that as a poster in my room.
2: Okay.
3: I have two posters. One is the three C's, which is you need to take a choice. You need to make a choice to take a chance if you need anything in your life to change.
2: Wow.
3: Yeah. And the other poster says, it is about the team. Yeah. It's always about the team. Together we always win. Yeah. So these are the two posters in my office. Yeah. And I really believe in the three C's of life. Because I have always taken chances. A lot of them calculated chances, but I do take chances because unless you embrace the unknown, you don't know what it is.
2: True.
3: It probably comes from, I have been traveling the whole of India because I used to be a tennis player.
2: Okay.
3: So even from the age, I was in probably 11 years. I had gone from Trivandrum to Ernakulam in the south state of Kerala on a train with a few friends who were also players. So, I should thank my parents for giving me that freedom. And I've traveled all over India. So I have no problem, embracing the unknown. But you need to also, you can't have, reckless chances. You need to have calculated
2: approaches.
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1: You are listening to Executive Lens, and today's guest is Mr. Vinod Jain, Managing Director, IKEA Alphatem.
2: So you said you manage four countries: Qatar, UAE, Oman, and Egypt. These four countries are entirely different in their culture.
3: Absolutely.
2: The customer base is also different. Aspirations, customer aspirations are also different. So, I think diversity is one thing that has not left your job profile, not just with your team, but in your operations also. All these four markets are diverse markets. So, how do you make sure that you stay relevant in each of these markets?
3: I think that's what keeps me interested to keep going.
2: Okay.
3: Because it's not only diverse,

0: a sectional sofa. It's still the range called Sodaham. So when Sodaham was, it's a sectional sofa, but it can be done as three-seater, two-seater, let's say. So when we opened in Qatar, you know, we go to a lot of the homes because we say home visits to know how they live. So, you know, then we reflect that in our showroom. Right. So we have the showroom on the top level and the market hall is at the bottom level, which is pick and go stuff. So what we say is when you will see these room settings that we have done in the showroom, you should be able to imagine there's somebody living there.
1: Yeah.
0: Could be a young couple. It could be a bachelor. Yeah. It could be, we say, empty nest where the children have flown out and they are there. Or they're living with children. So there are different, things. So we said, how do we create this majlis with our range? Majlis is always a tradition. So we took the Sodaham sofa. And we did because majlis is always back towards the wall as an L shape or a U shape. So we did the Sodaham sofa. We had stocked, according to our forecast and trends that we've seen, for about 2 months worth of stocks. We were sold out in the first week because suddenly the local market in Qatar saw another way of how a majlis can be done, a modern way. So we are catering to the same function.
1: Yeah.
0: But the expression is different.
1: Different. Okay.
0: So we then took that example, put it across all our, in UAE and Oman was much later. And everywhere it has been a success. And then this feedback has gone back to IKEA worldwide. And we had more and more sectional sofas coming. So you could actually build, longer sofas, shorter sofas.
1: Okay.
0: So I think... it's about all about local relevance. How do you live locally? So IKEA is a brand that's working from US to Indonesia.
1: Okay.
0: But, how do you adapt it to the local requirements? In fact, in UAE, we have in Yas Island, we have in Abu Dhabi, we have a store that has been selected as the first reference store in the world, which means it is a store selected for anybody to go and check how the IKEA concept can be adapted to the local. So we in Qatar, we ran this global but locally program. So how do we? And our store here, they do a fantastic job of bringing in local relevance into the inspiration of the room settings. So it's different for an expat. It's different for a Qatari national. Yeah. So we have different approaches to that.
1: I was there. I went to the showroom, and every time I was checking out a new bedroom, I was like, I like this one. Then I go to the next one, I was like, oh, I like some more. So it was quite mesmerizing.
2: The Executive Lens with RJ Sudhir. Executive Lens. 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
1: You are listening to Executive Lens, and today's guest is Mr. Vinod Jain, Managing Director, IKEA Alphatem.
2: You say that even now, when my teams across my these countries, they do a new room setting, I'm the one taking pictures. I'm always, wow, this is nice, this is nice. Then I share that with the other teams, you know. But after all these years, I am actually always in awe of some of the room settings that the brand.
3: Absolutely amazing. Absolutely amazing. I'm not telling because, you know, you're here. But I went with my colleague and it was so nice. We lost the way while looking around the thing. But because the whole setting was nice. And it also gave us a lot of ideas. Okay, if I am setting up a home for myself, this is how it should look. So it also, you know, works with the imagination of the customer. Okay, this is how I can use this. One thing that I have observed, you know, not just in art, but in interior works also. Earlier, there used to be a grandeur style of decorations or designings. Nowadays, it has moved into minimalistic designs.
2: So at IKEA or generally?
3: Generally. That's why I said I'm going a bit off course. Generally, there's a minimalistic approach in every aspect of life, not just in redesigning our houses. But if we focus on the interior designing, the aesthetics of our homes, how do you think the changing trend has taken place with IKEA's vision?
2: Style is always ever changing. Yeah, I think minimalistic is a strength of IKEA, if I have to put it in the furnishing, this thing. So, I mean, we need to put in efforts to be grand. But we've shown that we can. So I've loved is when customers say, oh, we didn't think it was IKEA so good. So what do you mean? Because the people have the picture, because if you go to some of the, because the Europeans are minimalistic and especially, IKEA being a Scandinavian. So, and then you come and see, that's how we take that into local relevance.
3: Yes. Yeah.
2: And then you say, wow, this is IKEA, because the impression it used to be minimalistic. So, but that's a trend that changes, like the colors change, you know. And even if you look at our clothes, the designs keep changing, you know. So from bell bottoms to narrow bottoms to
3: now going back again to bell bottoms.
2: Yeah, exactly. So,
3: in these 30 years of professional journey, can you tell me a moment where you felt that, okay, I have to unlearn certain habits or certain attitudes and learn something new to stay relevant?
2: I would say there are 2 points.
3: Okay.
2: In my career that I learned is from being a specialist to being a manager.
3: Okay.
2: So, you know, I have a penchant for being perfect in whatever you do. So with that, when you go from being a doer to a manager, you still want to get your hands on to do things. Is how to, you know, empower your team and, you know, empower them to do things and be there as a pillar of support. Mm. So when they come with a problem, don't solve it. Ask the right questions that will make them think about how to solve it. And finally, you know, so for example, if they say, you know, now I'm at this junction, should I turn left or right? Ask them to say, where would they turn? And then tell them what's the advantage of turning left and what's the advantage of turning right. And then let them make that decision. So I think that was to let go of what you used to do is a very difficult thing because you've done that and you know how it should be done perfectly.
3: The right way.
2: Yeah, exactly. And your right way may not be the right way of your team, but they will still get the same result.
3: Hmm.
2: You know, you've seen in driving, you know, your elders would say, no, you should move the gear at this, but you are driving also well, but you have a different way of driving.
3: Approach,
2: yeah.
3: Exactly.
2: So that's that. The second thing was, a defining moment was COVID.
3: Okay.
2: And it has been the most tough period that we have seen. And at that point in time, the stores were closed, but the e-commerce orders went 10 times. So we had to follow the government protocols. And even the managers came into the warehouses and the stores to pick goods for the customers. Because if you don't, the orders are pouring in. Okay. And unless you can deliver it, it becomes a huge nightmare. And so I was like in the warehouse, you know, taking water and sandwiches for my people, because if my people can be working at that point, and I need to be there, you know,
3: true.
2: Offices are all closed, but warehouses were open, and we had to follow strict protocols, whatever the government was giving, and still make sure the deliveries went out. And at that point in time, I could see how every single person was coming out to help the others. So, you know, they're working, they fall sick, they get COVID, the next person comes in, does it. So they know sometimes getting exposed can be there with all the masks and this spreading. Yeah. So, but once the vaccinations came in, it was okay. But the tough thing was to make sure that the protocols are followed, because there was government checks always, and we had to follow, because health of the people were the most important. But even within that, how do we support, you know, the customers who were looking for getting things? So,
3: okay.
2: And that has really brought us as a team together.
3: Together.
2: Yeah, at all levels.
0: The Executive Lens with RJ Sudhir. 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
1: You are listening to Executive Lens, and today's guest is Mr. Vinod Jain, Managing Director, IKEA Alphatem.
2: I think it's the most beautiful thing about crisis. When a crisis happens, you know, the team sticks together and does everything that is required to get the company.
3: It was not that this is my job description.
2: Yeah.
3: You know, now no job to let me just get help the country, you know, companies tied over that crisis.
2: As you said, this is the exact moment when the crisis hits. That's the exact moment when you realize that job description was just a part of the job. Now what you do determines the rest of your professional journey. Yeah.
3: That's why a lot of people say every crisis is an opportunity.
2: True.
3: And you know, as a business, whenever we have economic crisis is where IKEA does the best, because we come from a value for money for proposition. So because of that, IKEA always in recessions, IKEA always does better.
2: Okay. Yeah. Beautiful. Now coming to one of the final questions of the podcast, every business evolves, right? Every industry also evolves. Similarly, nowadays, it is a digital first approach, digital shopping approach. So how is IKEA evolving in this digital first era? As you said, during COVID, the e-commerce sales were on very good note and people were buying it. But the first-hand experience of looking and experiencing the room, the setup is different. And that's what makes IKEA completely different from all the competitors in the market. So how do you balance the e-commerce rise and the pleasure of the experience of going around and looking around IKEA?
3: First, I would like to decouple digital and e-com. Okay. These are two different things.
2: Okay.
3: But it's used in the same sense. For me, how do you use digital to push forward the customer experience? So that's what we call omnichannel.
2: Okay.
3: So customers should experience the same shopping experience or across all different channels. Let them choose how they will. So for example, if they're browsing the products from the comfort of their home, they should be able to shop from the comfort of their home. If they are coming to the store, they should be able to either pick up the goods and go to the checkouts, or they should be able to take a picture and then buy it online, even from the app. So the developments that you've seen is, let's start from just the food. Now today, for example, we have the digital kiosk. You know, at the exit, you always have this and the shawarmas and the hot dogs. Yes. Again, that is a local relevance because IKEA, this thing is hot dogs. We have hot dogs and shawarmas, and we shall sell double the number of shawarmas compared to the hot dogs. Hot dogs is a huge seller, but we sell double the number of shawarmas. So what we've seen is, and it's normally crowded, the exit bistro. So see, if I'm a customer, I'm standing there, I always have this feeling I have 10 people standing behind me. And if I'm a coworker trying to serve the customer, I have 10 people. Okay, what do you want? Okay, next, first, and then next.
2: Yeah.
3: But by introducing the digital kiosks, where people have take their own time in terms of deciding. We are able to give more add-ons. So we're selling 26% more items per customer compared to, you know, when they're ordering at the counter. So, and it makes it very easy. They can choose, pay, and then they get a number and they have to wait. And as soon as they get there, the food is ready. We call the number and they deliver. That's number one. Number two is, if you take our app, and I would encourage everyone to download our IKEA app, because if you take the app, you have a barcode scanner there. You scan the barcode, you get all the information about the product, and you can add it to your shopping cart. When you plan kitchens and wardrobes, you know, the coworker plans together with using the digital tools. Now it's much more easier. At the end, you get a QR code. You can scan it and then you can take that to the till and then show them that this thing. So, we have also queue busters when it comes to, peak days. On our website, we have augmented reality as well. Not yet. We used to try it on the app, but we're getting it back. We have augmented reality as well.
2: So I have used that.
3: Yes. Yeah. And it's so... in how do you use all the digital tools, whether it is offline or online,
2: okay,
3: to enable the customer to have a better shopping. Plus, we have a 360 view of the customer. We have a tool that we know who have, when they come into the store, you know, we know what they have browsed online as well.
2: Okay.
3: From the mobile number or this thing. So because you connect to our Wi-Fi, we know. So we are starting that also in terms of how do we then target the customer in terms of this one that you were looking for is around the corner. Talk to your, and they want, they buy. If they don't want, they don't want to buy. So things are advancing in such a big space. And how do you, so we are looking at making sure that we can be helpful to the, we shouldn't be intruding into the customers. Mm-hmm. Everything is with permissions. So once the customer permits, you know, we can help them out. Okay. And also now, you know, we have the digital catalog coming out soon. So you can actually, there are a lot of products in, you can scan and you can take it to the shopping cart and buy. So if you have the app, that's very easy.
2: Okay.
3: So this is how, so while even sitting in the comfort room and browsing the catalog, and the catalog is, a digital catalog is made like a book.
2: Okay.
3: It should come out soon. So it's all about the experience. And investment in that is very important. Now, we're bringing in also AI into our designing. Okay. We're working on that. So we're able to turn around the design much faster than, you know, somebody, you know, planning it for them.
0: 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Executive Lens. 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
1: You are listening to Executive Lens. And today's guest is Mr. Vinod Jain, Managing Director, IKEA Alphatem.
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3: You could have an amazing product, but if the customer experience is bad, they will never come back to you. 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But the cars are nearly of the same standards. It's because of the customer experience that particular dealer gives.
2: Okay.
3: We believe it is a combination of both. 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We call co-workers. So for example, that is why in IKEA, you buy kitchens, you have a 25-year guarantee. So the peace of mind is important. Yeah.
2: Hmm.
3: So these days, when you go certain brands of cars, they say 5-year warranty and you have 5-year service package, which means today in today's world, you want to be worry free because you got so you're busy, extremely busy. So for us, you buy kitchens, you get 25 years.
2: Yes.
3: Again, if for a wardrobe, you have 10 years. We have sofas with 10 years, we have with 25 years. There is no other home furnishing retailer that gives 15 years for their pans, frying pans and pots.
2: Wow.
3: Yeah, we give that for frying. We have, guarantees on knives. We are value for money, but beyond that, we are backing it up with a guarantee for many of the key ranges that we are doing. So mattress has also a guarantee. So it's worry-free. Mattress, we have a non-nonsense return policy. If you're not happy within a certain period of time, you can come back and return it. So when you buy something, what does the customer want? He or she wants a peace of mind. Yeah. So, and there are people, and we have our return policy is very, very generous.
2: Okay.
3: So, if you're not happy with the product, you have this thing within a certain period of time. If you come back, you return the money.
2: Beautiful.
3: We are confident about our products. That's why we do that.
2: But return must be quite less, I guess.
3: Yeah, it is. It is about 1.2, 1.4% of the total transaction. So it's very, very minute. And it's more than half of that is change of mind. Instead of this, I want this color.
2: Okay.
3: Yeah. So, yeah.
2: Oh, nice.
3: Yeah.
2: Beautiful. Coming to the last question of the podcast. For example, your 18-year-old self. So now you have 30 plus years of experience in this industry or a business leader.
3: Keep repeating the 30 years. Huh? You make me feel old.
2: I am putting this out. Let me tell you. He started from 10. That's
3: what I tell people when I meet. Yeah.
2: Yeah. I'm telling this because I'm not even 30 years old. So he has experienced more than my age. And I'm quite, I won't say intimidated, but I'm in awe that, oh my God, such a huge experience in such an industry.
3: Thank you. We'll also make it Monday like that. So don't worry.
2: I'm not sure about the skincare. So. Thank you so much. But yeah. So if you're meeting your 18-year-old self, one piece of advice that you would love to give to your 18-year-old self.
3: That means you're saying, what would I like to change? Is it? Because
2: is there anything to do with
3: it? It's two different things. What would I give as an advice to an 18-year-old?
2: Okay.
3: Or what would be the advice I would give to an 18-year-old myself? I mean, if it was me.
2: Let's take both the answers.
3: If it is any 18-year-old, I can only talk from my experience. The world is out there. There is plenty of space for everyone. You don't have to be a doctor or engineer to survive, because from the cultures that we came, when we were studying, you had to be either a doctor or an engineer. You know, there is plenty of space out there to go prove yourself to be successful. Whatever profession you take, you know, be very committed. Don't look at what is your job description. You know, and I keep saying to people who says, what would you advise? I say, you know, how did I grow in this organization is I took on anything that was given to me. I've always worked more than what my grade was, because then when you do that, you learn too. And sometimes recognition comes fast. Sometimes it is slow. And sometimes it doesn't come. But still, you stick. You're still the winner because nobody can take the knowledge that you've gained. A lot of us have not gained this knowledge just by studying. A lot of us have gained knowledge by doing things. And so don't worry about, is it part of your job description? You know, try to learn whatever is given to you. Try to do whatever is trying to give to you. And if you do not grow in your organization with the knowledge, with the experience, there will be somebody else who is valuing you. I was fortunate my organization valued and I was able to grow at regular intervals. But yeah, even if I didn't grow, the knowledge that I gained will stay with me. Yeah, so that's number one. To myself at the age of 18, don't put too much of pressure on yourself for trying to be perfect in what you try to do. Make more mistakes, stop worrying with things will go wrong. And, although you say that I have a calm face, in the management team meetings, my team will never say you have a very calming effect, you know, because I'm always on my toes, you know, I jump up and, you know, and then so, so I would say take it easy a little bit more. And it's strange. I can say at this, have a little bit more of work-life balance. Okay. That's what I advise everybody. Okay. It's very important to have that work-life balance. And take chances. Take chances. You need to make a choice to take chances.
2: Beautiful. So that you can change something in your life.
3: Absolutely. Otherwise, you'll get the same result every time, unless you try to change. And sometimes we fail. That's fine. But then we know we should never go that route because yes. We've tried it. It didn't work. Yeah. Yes.
2: Thank you so much, sir. It was indeed a great conversation that I had with you. It was insightful, knowledgeable, inspiring. Thank you so much for taking out your time and spending this time with me for this beautiful conversation. Thank you.
3: Thank you. Thank you. My pleasure. And thank you for, sometimes taking me back to some of my older days. Thank you so much. Yeah.
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1: 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The Qatar Meteorology Department has urged public caution as peak daytime summer temperatures are forecast to hit extreme highs between 45 degrees Celsius and 47 degrees Celsius across the country this weekend. 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
1: 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The 11th edition of the Local Dates Festival officially kicks off today at the Eastern Square in Sukuba Cave, showcasing a massive selection of premium local dates until August 10th. Extreme heat warning issued. The Qatar Meteorology Department has urged public caution as peak daytime summer temperatures at forecast to hit extreme highs between 45 degrees Celsius and 47 degrees Celsius across the country this weekend. 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
1: Local Dates Festival open at Souk Waqif. The 11th edition of the Local Dates Festival officially kicks off today at the Eastern Square in Souk Waqif, showcasing a massive selection of premium local dates until August 10th. Extreme heat warning issued. The Qatar Meteorology Department has urged public caution as peak daytime summer temperatures at forecast to hit extreme highs between 45 degrees Celsius and 47 degrees Celsius across the country this weekend. Annual health checkup campaign. The Primary Health Care Corporation launched a major nationwide public awareness drive today, encouraging eligible citizens and residents to schedule their routine annual preventive health screenings.

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